Now this here's a story about the Rock Island Line. The Rock Island Line, she runs down into New Orleans. And just outside of New Orleans, there's a big toll gate. And all the trains, they go through the toll gate while they gotta pay the man some money. But of course, if you got certain things on board, you're okay, you don't have to pay the man nothing. And just now, we see a train, she coming down the line. And when she come up near the toll gate, the driver, he shout down to the man,

lifestyle. And the man say, well, you all right, boy, just get on through. You don't have to pay me nothing. And the train go through. And when he go through the toll gate, the train got up a little bit of steam and a little bit of speed. And when the driver think he's safely on the other side, he shout back down the line to the man. He said, I fooled you, I fooled you. I got pig iron, I got pig iron. I got old pig iron. Now I'll tell you where I'm going, boy.

I saw an accident one day that would chill the heart of any man. It would teach them not to drink a drop while the steering wheel's in their hand. This awful accident occurred on the 20th day of May and caused two little children to be sleeping beneath the clay. These two little kids walked side by side along the state highway. Their poor old mother, she had died, and their daddy had ran away. As these two little children walked arm in arm, how sad their hearts did feel when around the curve came a speeding car with a drunk man at the wheel. The drunk man saw the little kids and he hollered a drunkard sound, "Get out of the road, you little fools!" And the car, it brought them down. The bumper struck the little girl, taking her life away, while the little boy in a puddle of blood in the ditch line there did lay. The drunk man staggered from his car to see the damage that he had done, and then he let out a yell you could hear for miles when he recognized his dying son. Such mourning from a drunken man I've never heard before. While kneeling down by his car, he prayed to heaven's door, saying, "Oh God, please forgive me for this awful crime I've done." And his attention then was called away by the words of his dying son. He said, "Daddy, why did you do this to us? How come you run us to the ground? It was you and Mommy we were talking about when the car had brought us down. And I was just telling little sister that I knew we'd see you again someday. But Daddy, why did it have to be like this? Why did it have to be this way? Why, Daddy? Why?"

upside down. 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

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It was many years ago. The blue skies were clear as ever. The sun, it was bouncing off the snow. I thought I'd travel far and wide, but after 20 years I can't hide that yearning way down deep inside for my Colorado sun.

coal black clouds like funeral shrouds roll down their icy threat. And we face to fight this raging night with the odds on the side of death. For a stampeding herd when it's panic stirred is a thing for a cowboy to shun. For no mortal man ever holds command when the cattle are on the run. Stampede! The rising of the wind sends out its wail, driving cattle.

0: What time zone am I on? What country am I in?
1: It doesn't matter. It's 5 o'clock somewhere.
0: It's always on 5 in Margaritaville, come to think of it.
1: Yeah, I heard that.
0: You've been there, haven't you?
1: Yes, sir.
0: I've seen your boat there.

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Wheels are made for rolling, news are made to pack. I never see a side that it looked better looking back. 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

0: Hi folks, this is Mom Conway Mitty in a Peterbilt truck, and I'm on my way to Big Apple, New York.
1: Well, I pulled my rig to Holland Channel on my way to Long Island. 1,500 miles behind me on a road of dust and sand. Finally, some asphalt in the town that never sleeps. I hear a great big thank you in the back of my truck, a velvet trailer full of cheap. I got a problem with New York, where it's narrow and it's packed.

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Would she refuse or maybe agree an invitation for a coffee cup? 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

Sunday morning, with no way to hold my hat, Daddy didn't hurt. And the beer I had for breakfast wasn't bad, so I had one more for dessert.

This is KAOS. You and I are listening to Chaos in Los Angeles. 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

0: Ladies and gentlemen, it's back. 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

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And this is Angus McKay. I got some hot sounds for you today. Because we closed the Stations at Sea series. But anyway, I got some offshore recordings for you today, later on. But firstly, we got 30 minutes of good music. All the hot sounds there, we got them all.

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2: Well,
0: the Black Flash. From Odeo Coats. Super Soul. That's the title. Showdown!

0: it's gonna be a showdown. Audio codes. It's a new name on the soul market. And it's a beautiful girl, yeah? You got a beautiful girl here on the cover. Oh, lovely.
1: You wouldn't dare.
0: Right, from Black Flesh to a flashback here from 1967. This is Johnny Walker and the All Stars. And Pugger Up, Buttercup. Radio Gloria hits it to you now.

0: Junior Walker and the Old Stars. Well, pucker up, buttercup. Hey, unfortunately, I can't tell you the time because this program is a tape program. You know, that's really an advantage when you can do a show, just when you're in the right mood to do a show, you see, and when you got the right whiskey brand. All those whiskey drinking free radio people there, well, I wonder what's the reason for that. Is it that you're not able to do a show with a certain level of whiskey or what, eh? Anyway, jingle.
1: RGI.
0: Right, we got Golden Earring next here on the turntable. The latest one called Ce Soir on Radio Gloria.

0: outrageous record there. From Golden Earring. Called Ce Soir or Kill Me.
1: 1, 2, 3!
0: Yeah! Wilson Pickett! Land of a Thousand Dances!

do it. That's Wilson Pickett from 1967, Land of a Thousand Dances on Radio Gloria 227 on the medium wave band.

Play 75 Music, Angela. That's the German version of Voulez-vous coucher avec moi? Avec moi, ce soir. Oh, terrible, my French. Anyway, this is Angels McKay. Is this it? To go all the way? One, two. John Lennon, flip side of number 9 dream. This is called What You've Got.

John Lennon. What have you got? What, 25 minutes of hot sounds there? Brought to you by Angels McKay on Radio Gloria International. What?

Ben Wies. Hey, what's that? We still got 5 minutes to go on the Amy Kay Show with much more music. Right. Hey, this is Bill Withers next there on the turntable. This is a song about Harlem. Super Soul on Gloria International.

Hi, that's Bill Withers. And Super Soul, really. This is Radio Gloria International, broadcasting on 227 meters. And this is the last record on Angus McKay's Hot Music Show. That's Derek and the Dominoes. Layla, sounds from 1970. Sounds from the 70s.

right, this has been Derek and the Dominoes. A song called Layla. And that's all we have time for on Angels McKay Hot Music Show on Gloria International. Stay tuned to another 30 minutes of everything which Free Radio concerned. You're hearing offshore radio recordings, theme tunes, and so on. Brought to you by A. McKay for another 30 minutes to come here.

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It's bye-bye.

0: broadcasting on 227 meters in the medium wave band. This is still Radio Gloria International. And this is still Angus McKay here on the side. With 30 minutes to go here with much more music sounds and some information about offshore radio and also about clandestine radio. Well, you know all these clandestine stations on medium wave and short wave and also on VHF. Clandestine stations, as the land-based pirates are called. We have stopped the series called Stations at Sea because there's not too much happening on the offshore front at the moment, and so I haven't got too much to tell about. Well, some news have been remained, and you get them later on. But firstly, much more music. And, well, let's have a jingle first, okay? The greatest sounds around on 227 Radio Gloria International. All right. This one's getting number one at the moment everywhere.
1: Trying to talk about this. What is this?
0: From Moments and Whatnots. This one's called Girls.
2: I like them fat, I like them tall, some skinny, some small.
0: Done on the Philips label.

Hey, beautiful sounds there from Moments and Whatnots called Girls. And now, ladies and gentlemen, let's have some free radio news.

Well, firstly, we have the information that the peace ship is back on the air and is broadcasting on 1540 kilocycles in the medium wave band. The peace ship is lying off Corsica. But it's very sad to tell you that it cannot be heard here in Germany, because the German station called Deutschlandfunk is broadcasting on the same wavelength.

Lamebo 2 is still lying at Slick Affair Harbor, while the owners Meissa and Bollier refuse to pay the demanded bail. They self-asked the Dutch government for compensation.

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In London, there have been built up a whole network of land-based stations entitled London Stereo, which consists of stations like Radio Invicta, London Underground, North Surrey, Radio Aquarius, and London Stereo itself. You can phone them by the telephone number 0044, standing for England, 01 65 44 029. And once again, the telephone number is 00 44 01 65 44 029. London Stereo is using the following frequencies: 96.4 megacycles on the VHF band, 225 meters on the medium wave band, and 962 kilohertz also on the medium wave band, and 6.225 kilohertz on the short wave band. 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By the way, the address of BBMS, Britain's Better Music Station, is 52 Oakfield Road, London M4. 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

Well, many clandestine stations ceased their transmissions during the last couple of months, most of all due to increased activities of the British GPO, as there are Radio Caroline Holland, Tower Radio, United Radio Europe, Radio England, Radio 69, BBMS, and also Radio Copernicus, so they cannot be heard anymore.

Well, that's all the information we got on the offshore front and from the Clintonstein front. Let's go on with much more music here. This is the Average White Band. A piece of instrumental music for you. It's called Pick Up the Pieces.

bit of jazz music for you on Radio Gloria International. The Average White Band. Pick up the pieces. It's taken from the album Average White Band. And it comes out on the Atlantic label.

ladies and gentlemen, it's now time for the first, well, for the first and only offshore radio recording for today. Well, you may have heard about Radio England and also Britain Radio. Both stations have been broadcasting from the radio ship Laissez-Faire during the 60s. Radio England has been broadcasting on 227 meters, same wavelength as Radio Gloria International. And Britain Radio has been broadcasting on 355 meters. Well, the names have been changed later on. Radio England in Radio Dolphin, which has been broadcasting to Holland in Dutch language, and on 355, Britain Radio has changed to Radio 355. And we got a recording here from Radio 355 when the station has closed down on... Well, I don't know the exact date of closing down, but it was due to the Marine Offences Broadcasting Offences Act in 1967. And this is the last minutes in the life of Radio 355. Pardon me.

0: Wing Reed. And now it's my happy pleasure to introduce a man so important to us. They say that every disc jockey is just as good as his engineers. I started in this business a long time ago in Australia. My father said, never learn about engineering, because no engineer will believe your knowledge, and they'll always think you're half-baked. And if you pretend to them, or if you don't have to pretend, but if you show them that you don't know anything, they'll help you. I've always adopted that policy. And so it's my heavy pleasure now to bring to the microphone a man who has guided so many disc jockeys through so many difficulties. And we started early. As a matter of fact, this man made the first announcement on offshore radio. He's been our beloved chief engineer on 355 for a long time, as he was previously on Caroline. And it's a warm welcome to Mr. Ted Waters.
1: Thank you, Tony. Well, this is the wrong side of the microphone for me, of course. I should be the other end.
0: I don't know how to use it.
1: That's true enough, I don't. Ugly looking thing, isn't it? Anyway, during the 3.5 years, I do hope that someone, somewhere, has enjoyed my efforts. And sitting in front of me now is not, incidentally, my son. It's Bob Gittus. Thank you, Bob.
2: That's quite all right, Ted. Pleasure's been entirely mine.
0: Well, that's lovely. As a matter of fact, we thought he was your father. Bob Gittus is... have you ever heard him so quiet? Say a few words, Bob. Say a few words. This is the great stir, ladies and gentlemen, boys and girls, on the ship. Captain Lucas is appalled. I am shocked. Everybody through mess. Both breakfast, well, he never gets up for breakfast, but through lunch and dinner, everyone is appalled at the way he can find the smallest thing on deck and make a huge mountain of it. Say a few words, Bob.
3: Good evening.
0: It's been happy times, Ted, hasn't it?
1: It has, Tony, yes.
0: Why isn't he your son? Let's say you signed him on, he never got the job otherwise, I tell you.
1: Well, let's say he wouldn't on experience alone anyway, but still there. Sorry, Bob, didn't
2: That's quite all right.
0: Can I just ask you a couple of questions? In the early days, as well you know, because you and I started about the same time, we had to have this marriage between the engineering staff, the crew, and disc jockeys. They're all different breeds. Mm-hmm. Do you think it's been achieved? We're closing tonight, but do you think this has been achieved?
1: Well, it's been a happy time right through. I've not regretted any moment of it, Tony. Not from the very beginning right till now. Well, regrets now, of course. Obviously, we're finishing. But throughout, he's been very happy. And it's a rather strange thing. In the beginning, someone said to me, what do you do on the ship? I said, well, of course, my initials are TW. You heard of me. Hello. They said, you're not.
0: You know why, don't you, Ted? Because you look a little younger. And we do want to thank you. And when Frank Campbell comes back, he is a little ill at the moment. But if you're listening, Frank, I know from Ted and Bob and from all of us here, we send you our very best wishes, and also to Brenda. I know that you'll express the wishes that we've given to you tonight. You've done a grand job. We're very proud of you. And we know we're going to meet you very shortly in the future.
1: Well, who knows?
0: Well, who have we got? 227 closed a little while ago. And this is a sad thing for us because we mixed, as you know, with in the mess and around the ship with all these boys. It's just separated by one room. And so, in Holland, to our friends there, and particularly to Lex Harding, Tom Collins, Luke Bowden, Dick Bader, Harkey, and John Van Doren, we send our kindest regards. And we hope that your future will be as bright as I think the future of our disc jockeys is going to be here in Britain. Not very much left to say, except to say a very, very warm greetings to the captain. Now, I thought you were going to yell it out. Hessel Yorna.
4: Yes, Hessel
2: Yorna. Oh, yes.
0: I want to explain, ladies and gentlemen, boys and girls, that Captain Hessel Yorna is the captain of the offshore, which takes us backwards and forwards with great safety from shore to ship. He and his crew do a wonderful job for us, and in saying thank you very much to you, Captain Yorna, I want to express my grateful thanks to all the captains of all the offshores who have done the same for all the disc jockeys assembled tonight. As you heard from their programs, they represent many ships. Many captains have taken them safely And I'm sure that I speak on behalf of the DJs when I say we don't mind being on ship, however rough it is, but it's that tender. And so do you. And Captain Lucas knows so well. So do you, Captain Yawner. Our respects, regards from Captain Lukehurst, and from all the DJs here, well done. Very little else to say. I think I hope I haven't left out anybody, and if any of the boys have anything else to say, please come forward and say it immediately.
3: Right, Tony.
0: You must be joking.
4: We were talking to the tender captains. Can I just say one word?
0: Yeah.
4: You can put the comment afterwards. Yeah. You better be on time tomorrow.
0: Oh, yes. This is interesting, really, I think, to our listeners, because our disc jockeys have made so many friends. We hope to leave here at 8 o'clock tomorrow morning. And we hope, consequently, excluding a couple, we can't afford the baggage of David McKay.
5: Charming.
0: And we hope to arrive in Felixstowe about 10:30. So for the fans of the disc jockeys who may, on this Sunday morning, and the weather forecast, Captain, is fine, isn't it?
6: Yes, I think you'll have fairly reasonable weather going ashore tomorrow. It won't be as calm as some of you would like it, though. There's horrible green faces around the studio here at the moment.
0: That's just a champagne, but hey, well, good health. You're throwing it. It's just the fact that we'll be there about 10:30. And Mr. and Mrs. Smith from the Fear Hotel. We might get over to Harwich, but to all the people. The Marlborough. How about the Marlborough? All these places we mentioned, ladies and gentlemen, boys and girls, have given hospitality and great comfort to disc jockeys when perhaps the tender hasn't been, engine trouble, fit to sail, and perhaps the seas have been too rough. They've given us great hospitality. So we do thank them all around the coast. Now it's time for me to say goodbye, and what have I got to say? Yes, Captain.
6: Well, we'd like to give one other set of thanks, particularly to the Coast Guard and to the people of Walton Lifeboat, who have always looked after our interests and our safety at all times.
0: Tremendous. I went through the script with him, and he forgot to say that. He wanted a line. Yeah, start off sailors and finish up this job. It's just ridiculous. But, yes, the lifeboat is the cause of, never let us down. Well, it's time for me to say goodbye, and I don't know what I'm going to say. You know, you rehearse these things, and it's ridiculous because so many memories. How can I thank the boys I've worked with from the start? I thank them personally, so I don't want to thank them over the air. That would be embarrassing. I've made many friends among them. And you, the people out there in all the stations I work for, I want to thank you very sincerely for your kindness. What a great experience it's been for me, an Australian, coming here and being able to broadcast to millions. And I was only used to thousands. True. To millions when you press a switch. I do thank you. I think in the future, if ever I get lonely, and that's highly probable, the faces of all the people I've worked with, the memories, the friends that I made among the listeners, I hope that the height of my loneliness will come flooding back to me. And so, instantaneously, ease that loneliness. I won't forget you, and thank you. Ladies and gentlemen, this is your man with the music, Tony Windsor, saying, see you around. Like a record. Like a bell. A bell? Yeah, a ship's bell. Don't get confused. Good night. Goodbye. And God bless you. And now our managing director, Mr. Ted Albury.
7: Hello there, this is Ted Albury. And this time, it's not bringing you Red Sands Rendezvous. It's to say goodbye. You and I have seen a lot of things happen in the last 2 years. The first commercial radio station serving Great Britain. And from midnight on August 15th, a new set of restrictions on the people of this country. It will then be illegal for a newspaper to write about pirate radios. The only subject, and I emphasize that, the only subject that it's illegal for a newspaper to write about. On August 16th, for the first time since the Middle Ages, there will be such a thing as an illegal sermon. I've just come back from the United States, where there are over 6,000 radio stations. In San Francisco, Dallas, New York, or any other city for that matter, you can have a choice of 13 TV channels or 20 radio stations. Whether you want news, pop, or sweet music, it's there. The choice is yours, and it doesn't cost you or the government a single penny. I would like to read you two paragraphs that cover radio in the United States. They are the opening paragraphs of the FCC rules and the NAB rules, which govern commercial radio and commercial television in the United States. Any qualified citizen, firm, or group may apply to the Federal Communications Commission for authority to construct a standard AM, frequency modulation FM, or television TV broadcast station. The second paragraph goes as follows. We believe that radio broadcasting in the United States of America is a living symbol of democracy, a significant and necessary instrument for maintaining freedom of expression as established by the First Amendment to the Constitution of the United States. That sounds like real democracy at work to me. The reasons that have been given for closing us all down are excuses, of course, not reasons, just political dogma surrounded by a tremendous element of hypocrisy. Do I mean by this socialist dogma? No, not particularly. There are many socialists who supported the pirates, so-called, and many who are for commercial radio. I've been a socialist all my life, up to now anyway, but I believe in freedom. Freedom to choose what we want. Freedom to work hard with real money in our pockets, not freedom to be unemployed. On one of my programs way back, I got a flood of mail because I played Land of Hope and Glory, Mother of the Free. Are we free anymore? Isn't it time to set our souls free? Free to work hard and live well. Free to be entertained as we choose. And free from the thousands of petty and miserable restrictions that are being placed on us and placed on our lives day after day. During the war we had a slogan. Give us the tools and we'll finish the job. We need a new slogan. A new one right now. Give us back our freedom and we'll work hard. Set us free from the bureaucrats. This country, this people, have a record for inventiveness, industry, commercial success and tolerance, second to none. But right now we're carrying a burden that would make the strongest falter. To all of you who have written to me, my thanks. To all who tried to help us, the thanks of all of us. Every one of us here sends you good wishes, and our hopes to be back with you someday. Well, and I hope you'll miss us. Love from Anne Carey and myself. And so, good night, and God bless.
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5: 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And now we get some information for you on Radio Gloria International.

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1: Yeah, that's right. Music Radio. That's Radio Gloria International on 227. And here's my last record for today. It's done by Bobby Goldsborough and taken from the album Hello Summertime. This is called Summer the First Time.

0: On Easter Sunday 1964, a new sound could be heard on the airwaves throughout Britain, the sound of Radio Caroline, broadcasting continuous pop music from a converted ferry boat fitted out as a radio ship and anchored off the Essex coast. Radio Caroline was not only Britain's first commercial radio station, but also the first radio ship to anchor off her coasts. The MV Caroline, with her huge 100, started a radio boom in Britain, stimulating and unique era in the history of British broadcasting. The story of this era is a remarkable odds. The assaults of waves, winds, technical problems, and even gangsters. And, at the end of the day, the assault of that most powerful adversary of all, the government. In Britain, as in Europe as a whole, the story of the development of radio broadcasting is one of rigid government control, of monopoly, and of state interference. In this situation, the offshore broadcasters have been looked upon by the governments of Europe as pirates and branded as such. Yet their activities are, and always have been, under international law, quite legal. The first European countries whose state monopoly of radio was challenged were Denmark and Sweden. As long ago as 1958, Radio Merkur began transmissions to Denmark and was followed by a Swedish station called Radio Nord. In 1962, Radio Sud commenced transmissions from off the Swedish coast.
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0: Radio Veronica, however, became so popular in Holland that English transmissions were ceased in favour of the Dutch language service. Belgium at this time also acquired an offshore broadcasting station on board a ship made of concrete and called the Eulenspiegel, which was anchored off Antwerp. Radio Eulenspiegel, though, met a fate which threatened all shipborne broadcasters when, in 1962, in heavy seas, it ran aground on the Belgian coast and became a total loss.
1: Dit is Radio Antwerpen van op het schip Eulenspiegel op de Noordzee. De zender waar u naar luistert.
0: The governments of Denmark and Sweden in 1962 decided to act against what they regarded as the threat of the pirates. A Pirate Radio Act came into force on August the 1st, 1962. The time is approaching midnight on board Radio Mirko, July 31st, 1962.
2: Nevertheless, it has given the Danish people many thousands of hours of listening pleasure during these 4 years. And if nothing else, it has given them a choice. Now, all this must stop. That is, according to a new law, Radio Mercur will not be allowed to employ Danish citizens in any capacity, nor will Danish firms be permitted to participate in the role of sponsor. That means that should Mercur continue, it will be in the hands of foreign interests. I would like to take this opportunity to say it has been a distinct pleasure these past few months to be associated with Radio Mercur. I would like to thank the management of the station for their confidence in me. Not to forget, of course, our devoted sponsors, without whose help this program, Copenhagen Today, would not have been possible. I would like also to express my gratitude to the engineer who was assigned to this show, Bjarne Jorgensen, and who has proved to be a tremendous help to me in the planning and execution of these programs. And a great big thanks to everyone else here at Radio Mercur who has contributed in some small way to make this program a success. And the biggest thank you of all goes to you, our listeners, without whose support we could not have existed as long as we have. And now, friends, this is your producer and host for Copenhagen Today, Hal Lawrence, saying, I've enjoyed being your man about town this summer, hoping we'll see each other very soon, and bidding one and all goodbye till we meet again.
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0: The Scandinavian offshore stations had been both popular with their listeners and financially successful. This had not gone without notice, and two groups in Britain set about preparations for stations off the British coast. 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
0: In June, the two organizations merged, and the MV Caroline set sail for the Irish Sea and her new position off the Isle of Man, broadcasting as she went.
3: And then I want to send a special greeting to all sailors of all nationalities sailing on the high seas. Well, from Radio Caroline, good luck and good sailing. Well, that's true. And now to the point, we are passing, at 9:30, we are passing 6 miles south of Hastings. 6 miles south of Hastings. I'm a little bit nervous, you know. That's the first time I'm in Goa.
4: Everything very well indeed, Captain. It's marvelous. 9:30.
3: Well, then we get the Royal Sovereign. The Royal Sovereign at 10 hours. At 10 hours, the Royal Sovereign. And Beachy Head, people on Beachy Head, you can see your stars at 10:30 in the morning. When you see a high mast, 180 feet long, there will be Radio Caroline passing you.
0: In December 1964, an even larger and better equipped radio station appeared off the south coast of England, from the United States. Radio London, or Big L as it became known, brought with it the smooth, polished professionalism of American commercial radio, adapted for the British market.

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2: Not all the early pirates were as professional as London or Caroline. A number of organisations set up small, low-powered and very amateur stations on board the old World War II anti-aircraft forts which are to be found in the Thames estuary. On the Shivering Sands fort, pop singer Screaming Lord Such set up Radio Such, and on Red Sands fort, a few miles away, there was Radio Invicta, and later Radio Essex and Britain's Better Music Station established themselves on a fort off Southend. 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
2: 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Sweet music, in contrast to pop, came, for example, from the transmitters of Radio 390 in the Thames estuary.
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2: On January the 1st, 1966, Radio Scotland began transmissions from a converted lightship called the Comet, anchored off the Scottish coast. In June, Radio 270 dropped anchor off Scarborough and began broadcasting to the northeast of England from the converted Dutch lugger Ocean 7. That same month, an American operation with massive financial backing took the air from a converted American Liberty ship, the Laissez-Faire. From this ship, two stations broadcast. 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
0: Step up,

0: are tuned right now to 242, baby. That's Radio Scotland swinging for you. Behind the microphone here, Roger Gale. That was Miss Fontelabas with the number 11 sound from this week's Melody Maker Top 50, which is the top 50 that we use right here on Radio Scotland, where the time now is 30 minutes after 11 o'clock on a Sunday.
1: It was wonderful. Did you play it for me?
0: No, baby, I didn't. I played it for me. Now, before we go any further, have you all heard about the Radio Scotland clan? We have our own clan right here on Radio Scotland. It's the 242 clan. If you'd like to join, it's a 5-bob postal order 2. The Radio Scotland clan, 38 Bar Street, in Glasgow.
2: That's it. I was Kaiser Bill's Batman from Whistling Jack Smith, number 4 in the 270 Fun 40 this particular week.
3: Weather break, go, go!
2: And the latest news we have for you on from the weather desk is that strong northerly winds are blowing over most of the country, but are moderating slowly, whatever that means. Tonight in eastern England and southeast Scotland will be mostly cloudy with some rain at times, especially over the east coast and snow over high ground. Tomorrow's outlook, rather cold and cloudy with more rain on the east coast. Whether or not to play a record, in fact. 270 Riser from the Gap. Dream Baby. 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
4: 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Stormy times were ahead, however, for the radio ships. The British government became increasingly concerned by the growth in the number of radio stations off her coasts, and the threat of action against them grew almost daily by mid-year 1966. The government alleged that the pirates stole wavelengths and interfered with shipping. Legislation was only a matter of time, and dramatic events in June 1966, centered around the radio station Radio City in the Thames estuary, precipitated it.
5: 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Radio City time, 12 and a half before 4 o'clock. Yippee! Mike Side, Ian McRae. With the hits of today. In Monstrous Macca's music show.
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7: 37-year-old Reg Calvert, manager of many pop beat groups, including The Fortunes, and owner of the offshore radio station Radio City, was shot dead in a country mansion near Saffron Walden, Essex, early this morning. A man is reported to be helping the Essex police in their inquiries into the shooting. A shroud of mystery has surrounded the activities of Mr. Calvert during the past 2 weeks, with conflicting reports being issued as to the future of his station. Last Monday, the radio chief asked detectives from Scotland Yard to investigate an alleged boarding of his radio station by unnamed people.
4: Reg Calvert, owner of Radio City, had been shot dead by the leader of a rival pirate group. Radio London and Radio Caroline, and the rivalry between them, were also involved in events around the station, which was boarded and occupied. These events became headline news. Alarm grew markedly in government circles, and the following month, the Postmaster General announced the introduction of the Marine Offences Bill, which would make it an offence for a British citizen to be connected in any way with the offshore broadcasters. By spring 1967, the pirates were in their death throes. The Fort Base stations had been successfully prosecuted, declared to be in territorial waters, and closed down. The shipborne stations, with the exception of Radio Caroline, announced they would close. Radio 355, formerly Britain Radio, put it this way.
8: Regrettably, we have to announce the closure of Radio 355 owing to the effects of the British government's Marine Offences Bill, which becomes law in mid-August. Radio 355 will cease broadcasting at 12 o'clock midnight this coming Saturday, August the 5th. Needless to say, all of us connected with 355 are very sad at the impending closure of the station. However, we do hope that you will enjoy the remaining programs coming your way on Radio 355.
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0: Some mention has been made of the fact that mine was the first voice to be heard on Radio London. It will also be the last in regrettably few minutes from now. But before that, please allow me to introduce the Managing Director of Radio London, Mr. Philip Birch.
1: During the past 3 years, I feel that Radio London has done very little harm, but an awful lot of good. During those 3 years, it's helped organizations such as the Institute for the Blind, Oxfam, the Cancer Fund, the Lifeboat Service, to raise funds for their very worthwhile causes. It saved the life of an airman who bailed out of over the North Sea and was picked up by Radio London's tender. In closing, I would like to give my personal thanks to all of the staff at 17 Curzon Street, to all of the DJs, to Captain Bunninger and his crew, to the 1,027 advertisers who have supported Radio London in the last 3 years and used Radio London to help sell their products. But most of all, I'd like to thank you, one of the 12 million listeners in the UK and the 4 million listeners in Holland, France, Belgium, Germany, and the other countries on the continent, for all of the support that you have given Radio London during the last 3 years.

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2: I also have a telegram. As you probably know, our managing director, Mr. Wolf Proudfoot, is in Spain right now. And unfortunately, he couldn't be here with us at the very, very end. But I received this telegram from him about 2 days ago. And it reads very, very short, very, very sweetly. It says, to all Radio 270 listeners and staff, we will return. Signed, Wolf Proudfoot, Barcelona. So there you go. Oh dear, it's getting so near the time, I don't know whether I'm coming or going. And lastly, but by no means least, as they've already been mentioned in Mr. Dale's letter, but I feel I must mention them again, somebody else has really made this possible, or made the 15 months of 270 possible, all the advertisers, of course, all the national, and of course, all the local advertisers, which are just as important. And I hope we've done you some kind of a service out there, and thank you very, very much for your loyalty and for your support. We really do appreciate it. And that just about winds it up. As I said, I think I've thanked everybody for everything. And, well, that's it. I'm getting a bit, oh boy, I think I'm cracking up or something. 5 minutes now. That gives us 4 minutes left, so I've got time to play one more item.

0: Well, we have exactly 60 seconds left. So I haven't said my goodbyes yet. Well, you already know my sentiments. I'm going to miss you one hell of a lot. And for me, Rusty, I hope maybe someday soon, in the not-too-distant future, we'll meet on the air again very, very soon. This is Radio 270, broadcasting on 1115 kilocycles in the medium waveband. The time is 1.5 minutes before midnight, and we're now closing down. On behalf of the 270 men, the radio technicians, the captain and the crew, and everybody on shore concerned with Radio 270, this is Rusty Allen wishing you God bless and Godspeed. Good night and goodbye. Radio 270 is now closing down.
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3: This is a story of man's fight for freedom. The beginning is in the past, the middle is now, the end is in the future. It is a story of sadness and of triumph. August the 14th, as disc jockeys Robbie Dale, Johnny Walker and Ross Brown leave Liverpool Street, London, spurred on toward the sea by the hundreds of cheering people. See them now as they stand on the tender. There are tears in their eyes as their families, their homes and their loved ones are left behind. 3 o'clock on this Monday afternoon, and on 266, Big Lil is heard for the last time. Caroline is alone. These three men prepare for midnight. For in a few hours' time, they are to challenge the might and the power of the British government. They will become criminals. Midnight approaches. It is August the 15th. Johnny Walker announces that Caroline belongs to you. That she loves you and she will continue. The Beatles sing All You Need Is Love. These two men sound happy, but underneath they are sad, for they now know that they have passed the point of no return. They are not sad for long. They are joined by other men who also gave up so much to fight for freedom. The seas are rough and cruel. Life is hard. But as each day passes, the moment of triumph grows nearer. The British people rally round. They send food, they send comfort, and they send their love. All you need is love, and love overcomes. The British government relents. Caroline raises her anchor and heads for England. See her now majestically and proudly sailing up the river toward the capital that has welcomed so many victors in British history. But none as victorious as these men. They stand on the deck waving to the millions of people who line the Thames. This time the tears flooding from their eyes are tears of happiness. The insurmountable odds have been surmounted. They reunite with their families, with their friends, with their loved ones. We are near the end of our story. London's skyline has a new landmark pointed toward the heavens. Caroline's aerial. At last beaming out its love and music to a free and peaceful nation. We have overcome. The battle is over. Free radio becomes a way of life, but never taken for granted. For no man will ever forget Monday, August the 14th, 1967.

0: But even Radio Caroline died. On the morning of March the 3rd, 1968, shortly after 6 a.m., in a carefully planned operation, both Caroline ships were towed from their positions by tugs owned by the Dutch Weismuller tug and salvage firm. An ironic end indeed for the so-called pirates, ended by real piracy. Only two offshore radio stations remained in the whole world, Radio Veronica off the Dutch coast, and on the other side of the world, Radio Horaki off New Zealand. Horaki had had its problems as well. Its first vessel, Thierry 1, had gone aground in heavy seas and become a total loss in January 1968. Its listeners heard of its plight live in the Thierry 1's last dramatic broadcast.
1: We're nearing to anchor on the rocks, and we're going to send up a flare. Anyone observes this flare, or anyone who knows anyone who's in the area, would they please advise them? Would anyone also listening please advise Auckland Radio at Music Point, by telephone of our press, and tell them that we... And this is the MV Thierry. We're on the rocks on the Wanapara side of Great Barrier Island. We're endeavouring to anchor on the rocks, and we're going to send up a flare. Anyone observes this flare, or anyone who knows anyone who's in the area, would they please advise them?
2: We're going back under the rocks now. I repeat that. We're receiving on frequency 2182. Receiving on frequency 2182. We have gone aground near the entrance to the Wangapara Harbour. The Wangapara Harbour on Great Barrier Island. We have gone aground on the entrance to the Wangapara Harbour on Great Barrier Island. We're hitting continuously now. I don't know how long I can stay with you. There we've gone again. That was about as bad, actually. We've gone aground on abandoned ship. I'm turning the microphone up loud. Abandoned ship. The siren has gone. We are abandoning ship. The siren has gone. We are abandoning ship. The rocks are within swimming distance. I've got to go now. I've turned the microphone up loud. I hope the transmitter holds out. We are abandoning ship. Our position is in the Wangapara Harbour. I love you, Mum and Dad.

0: In January 1970, Radio North Sea International commenced transmissions from off the Dutch coast. On August 29th of the same year, it was involved in an incident no less dramatic than that involving Radio Heraki.
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2: what... Okay, we'll continue on with some pop music so they know that this is Radio North Sea International. Radio North Sea International, by the way, right now is under attack from a tug called the Husky from Willemstad. I repeat this for all legal authorities so that they know exactly who is involved in this particular situation. The tug Husky from Willemstad, owned by a meneer Herman, along with his launch, the Viking, which is registered in Panama, also owned by Mr. Herman. Radio North Sea International, located on the boat Mevo 2, has been involved in a legal case with Mr. Case Mundes, as many of our readers in Holland know. And now Mr. Mundes, because he has lost his appeal, has now resorted to the position of cutting the anchor chain on the Mevo 2 and in an attempt to tow us interland.
3: Time now at 20 minutes to 4 o'clock. This is an account of what exactly happened this afternoon. At approximately 25 minutes to 2 this afternoon, the tug Husky from Willemstad was sighted from the ship, from our ship Mebo. Also the launch Viking, which is registered in Panama. I'll give you details of the ships in just a few moments. At a certain Case Mundes, owner of nightclubs in Amsterdam, came aboard to talk about taking over the ship. Now, it appears that Case Mundes had some sort of business agreement with us at some time, but it was never signed, and he was never, in actual fact, a director of this company, and he now feels that he wishes to take the ship away from us. In our own way, we are prepared, but we do need some help, so please stand by in case there's any way in which you can help us. It's a quarter to four, quattro fa fia. 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That's latitude 52 degrees, 10 minutes, 12 seconds north. Longitude 4 degrees, 13 minutes, 30 seconds east. Longitude 4 degrees, 13 minutes and 30 seconds east on the following frequencies. 217 meters at 220 meters in the medium wave band, that's 1367 kilocycles. VHF, channel 44, 100 megacycles, and in the shortwave 49 meter band, 6.2 megacycles, and to the world on 31 meters, 9.94 megacycles. Our postal address, post office box 113, 8047, Zurich, in Switzerland.
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thought she was hotter than a $2 pistol. She was the fastest thing around. 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She turned every head in town. She was built and fun.